some of this, a whole lot of that. I'd use your name in vain at the drop of a hat. Told those jokes and just laughed about that.

I'd like to say tonight how thrilled that the Greens are to be able to stand in this place tonight and one more time tell you about my Savior. Not tonight to stand and tell you what I've done, because tonight I've not done anything at all, Tim, to merit the grace that the Lord has extended to me. But I began to read in my Bible about how 2,000 years ago Jesus started having a bad day in the Garden of Gethsemane. The Bible says that after Jesus prayed for the Father's will to be done, that they came and they took him from the garden and they took him before the high priest. And they said that day that they wrapped a towel around my Lord's head. And they began to beat him in the face. And they said, "If you're Jesus, King of the Jews, then prophesy and tell us who you are." The Bible says that Jesus didn't open his precious mouth. The story doesn't end there, but they took him before Pilate. In the 23rd chapter of St. Luke, in the 24th verse, the Bible says that Pilate gave sentence upon our Savior to die. They took him out into a courtyard and they stripped him and they robed him in scarlet, they said. Then an old mean soldier went over and got a bunch of briars and made a crown placed upon my Lord's head that day. They beat him till his insides were exposed, and then they took him on the outskirts of town. There they placed a wooden cross upon my Lord's back, and Jesus carried it up Calvary's hill. And then the Bible said that they took three rusty nails and they nailed his precious hands and feet to the cross. A lot of people keep Jesus in the tomb, but I want you to come just one more time and present Jesus to him and what God has done for us.

0: tonight to worship the Lord, and I think it's all right if we do that tonight.
1: Come on.
0: God inhabits the praises of His people. And I'm not ashamed to say that I get excited about Jesus. I'm glad tonight that I serve a risen Savior. To know that He is alive and well. And no matter what my need or what my problem might be, I'm thankful tonight.

0: bell.
1: Yeah.
2: Yeah.

irritating. 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But one Tuesday night, we got in bed early. And right when I got to sleep, the Lord woke me up and He told me to go to Nashville. And I didn't know why that He had told me to go. And I knew that it was late. I got up and I got my clothes on and I got ready and I left for Nashville. I didn't have a clue where I was going, but I just drove and I prayed all the way there and said, God, you know, I've got to have your guidance because I've never done this before. And He told me exactly where to exit and He told me when to turn, and then He told me to stop. And I stopped there and I looked around, and right across the street from where I was, there was a nude bar. Not a brand new bar now. I'll make sure you understand. It was nude. No clothes bar. And I just said, God, I wasn't raised like this. You know, what's going on? And He began to speak to me in a way that I'd never heard Him speak before. And He told me to go and ask for a girl named Angie. I walked across the street and I knocked on the door, and two people came to the door. One was a big old guy and then one was a girl. The guy said, could I help you? And I said, I need to see a girl named Angie. The girl looked at him, and then she looked back at me, and she looked back at him and back at me, and she said, I'm Angie. And she was really amazed because it was her real name and not her stage name. She walked out on the sidewalk there with me, and I told her, I said, the Lord told me to tell you that He was there for you when you were 7, when you were 14, and when you were 20. Now the time has come for you to be there for Him. He has a great work for you to do. And He told me what that was, and I told her. The last thing that the Lord told me to tell her was, this is your last warning. And when I said that, I turned and walked halfway across the road to get to my car. She grabbed me on the shoulder. She said, wait a minute. Who are you? And I gave her a card that said Young Harmony. And I said, I'm a preacher from Chattanooga. And I said, I know this is weird to you. I said, but God sent me all the way up here just for you, and I'm on my way back home now. She started crying, and she said, no, this is not weird to me. She said, my dad is a preacher, and he told me the exact same thing you told me 2 nights ago, except for he said, God is going to send you one more warning. She said, would you give me a ride home? And I was in complete amazement. She got in the car, and we left and went 30 miles approximately from where we were and drove down this long driveway. And it was 2:30 in the morning at this time. Every light in the house was on. The entire front of the house was lit up. There was a man standing out on the front porch. She opened the door of the car and she ran and she said, Daddy, Daddy. And he said, your mother's inside on her knees. He said, the Lord just woke us up and said your little girl's on her way home. There, I was in complete amazement again. And I sit there in their driveway and I just began to realize how strong of a God that we serve and how caring of a God that we serve. I realized that night that the God that I serve is bigger than the gay bars, the nude bars, the biggest bottle of alcohol you can find, and the largest dose of drugs. All we have to do is just like that mother and dad did. They asked, they believed, and they stood on faith. And I would encourage you, if you've got family out there that you've been praying for, I would encourage you to ask and believe. And they'll be home.

In the dead of night, I see a light shining up ahead. There's a parking lot I had to stop

touch him. And when you do, you will never be the same. Thank you, Lord.

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0: his hat. He put on his cologne. That old devil's got his church clothes on.
1: Oh my gosh, do you see the dress that she's wearing? I bet she bought it at the dollar store.
2: Hey, did you hear about Brother So-and-so?
3: No, what happened?
2: Well, he was found at a place he shouldn't have been.
3: Well, how do you know?
2: Well, somebody kin to him told somebody kin to me, and they told me, and I'm telling you, and you should probably go tell somebody else.
3: Now, what you all need to do is keep that tongue under control. That thing's gonna get you in trouble now. In other words,

He's good, y'all. Family harmonies never go out of style. Here's a new group to the scene, the Irwins, with one.

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Sometimes we leave this world in many different conditions. But I know that the good Lord promises us a brand new body one of these days. Amen. He gave me this song during the funeral of a good friend of mine. If you've got loved ones that's going on.

Our Father who art in heaven, hallowed be thy name. 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Give us this day our daily bread, and forgive us our trespasses as we forgive those who trespass against us. And lead us not into temptation, but deliver us from evil. For thine is the kingdom, and the power, and the glory,

I pledge allegiance to the flag of the United States of America and to the republic for which it stands, one nation, under God, indivisible, with liberty and justice for all.

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And I thought, oh, gee, wait till you hear those Nashville musicians do it. I mean, they can really play. No, we want it the way you've been doing it. So I told them we'd try to

I'm stalling because I can't remember the last verse. Here I am, Cave City, Kentucky, in front of 1,000 people, doing a live verse, and I forget the last verse. So y'all keep clapping, and I'm gonna pray, help me, Jesus.

scored three touchdowns in our homecoming game. 3 points down, 2 seconds left, just 1 yard from fame. They handed me the ball, and it slipped right through my hands.

Amen. 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I remember the first time we ever went to sing with these boys. We went to Pikeville. And then we went on to Logan, West Virginia. Of course, it was just a bunch of scared to death kids. That was the most popular group that was in the nation. They'd go to Chattanooga, Tennessee, and this one group. And they'd fill that auditorium up by theirself. I mean, you can't fill Chattanooga auditorium up now with 10 groups, but they'd go by theirself, and they took us. And never have understood this God's will, I reckon. But I won't never forget, Archie, when we went to that weekend. We went to Logan. I ain't never experienced nothing exactly like that. I'm telling you. God come by. And honest to God, there's 3,000 people there. But you could have heard a pin drop. God come by there in one of my Holy Ghost ways. Boy, he was planting seeds and doing things. My soul, what a wonderful time we had together for a few years, boys. And I'll never forget it.

Ginger and I got a phone call from a friend. She said, "Jonathan, there's a lady from our church that has tried to commit suicide, and she won't let anybody in. I was wondering if you and Ginger would go and talk with her." So, of course, we set up a time. We went over there, and as I knocked on the door, the lady came to the door, and she never even acknowledged that we were there, but motioned us in as though I'm ready for my lecture. Went in, and we sat down and talked for a little bit, and as we were talking, I realized that she wasn't letting us in either. And so I said to her, I said, "I can tell that you're wanting us to leave. If you will answer this one question, we'll leave." I said, "What is the root to all of this depression?" And she looked at me and she said, "Look around you." She lived in a dump. It was a horribly nasty place that was falling apart. She said, "Look around you." She said, "I live in a dump." She said, "These three children all have different dads." She said, "I've been a prostitute. I've lived in drugs and alcohol. My life has been ruined." I said, "You've been going to church." I said, "Have you given your life to Jesus and repented of where you've been?" And she said, "Yes." I said, "He's forgiven you." She said, "But I can't forgive myself." And I began to sing this song to her while we were sitting there on her couch. And I noticed at the end of the chorus, I just sang the chorus to her, but at the end of the chorus, I seen a tear in her eye, and began to sing the chorus again. While we were singing the chorus, she slid down off the couch onto her knees, and she lifted both hands in the air, and she said, "I don't have to live this way." And I just got to tell you, there was never a more exciting time in my life than to see this lady's life changed and realize that Jesus loves her and gave his life for her.